Crazy Country 105.9 weather, fog and low cloudiness along the coast, night and morning hours. Otherwise, we'll see mostly sunny skies, high temperatures in the 70s to 80s in the coastal valleys, and then we're looking at 90s in the San Ynez Valley over the weekend. 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

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This is The Drive at 5, taking you home with some great country music on a Friday afternoon, like this one from Dan and Shay. It's their latest, Say So.

0: Weekend, Co Wetzel with Rocky Mountain Low on Crazy Country. Speaking of mountains, a three-year-old girl is in the hospital after she was bitten by a rattlesnake that was hiding under an Amazon package in Santa Clarita. The girl's parents say the package contained a gift for her, so she ran outside to pick it up. When she did, a snake sprang from underneath the brown envelope and bit her. Addie Barajas was rushed to the hospital where she was given a dose of anti-venom. She had to be transferred to a pediatric ICU and given multiple additional doses. About 250 people have been bitten by rattlesnakes in California so far this year. Three of them have died. Be careful.
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0: King Brown with Woman on Crazy Country 105.9. Jimmy Buffett's music lives on. Mac McAnally, a longtime member of the Singers' Coral Reefer Band, told Billboard magazine that he and his bandmate are working on a posthumous Buffett album. The project will include songs that are, for the most part, tracks that have never been out or they were cut for just a one-off purpose. So a Jimmy Buffett album in the works. We'll keep an eye on that for you. And Jelly Roll's daughter, Bailey Ann, is speaking out about the rumors surrounding his divorce from Bunny XO. In a recent TikTok live stream, the 18-year-old said that nobody cheated, leading to the couple's divorce. She went on to say, "The internet in totality is about to crumble the day I open my mouth." Bailey Ann has previously said that she's disgusted at how invested everybody seems to be in Jelly Roll and Bunny XO's divorce. She says it should be a private matter.
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He's a ranch hand in a pinch, man. 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'Cause she's a gold digger with a quick trigger. 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
1: 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Going to be sunny with highs in the 90s over the weekend.

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1: Josh Ross, Hate How You Look on Crazy Country. 80s country singer Radney Foster is once again canceling shows due to health issues. The singer has cleared his schedule through September. He previously took time off in June after an infection led to a sepsis attack and landed him in the ICU. Despite returning to the stage July 14th, Foster said he still isn't feeling well. In a post on social media, he wrote that after my first show back, it became clear that I came back too soon. As of now, Radney Foster's next show is scheduled for October in Montana.
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0: 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I'm Doug Nelson with Bailey Zimmerman. Holy smokes.
1: Well, I was only scared of the devil and her dad.

0: Be By You, there's Luke Combs on Crazy Country. And don't forget, Mitchell Tenpenny is coming to the Shumash Casino Resort on Friday, August the 14th. 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

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Here's Miranda Lambert.

Crazy Country 105.9 weather, a little bit of fog and low cloudiness, night and morning hours along the coast, otherwise sunny and warm and hot. The temperatures in the 70s along the coast, 80s and 90s, maybe upper 90s in some of the inland valleys. 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

breathing. Crazy Country 105.9, whatever you're doing this weekend, I hope you have fun doing it. Be careful. Here's Cole Swindell.

0: Be Her. There is Ella Langley on Crazy Country. Well, this week's top 10 songs on the Billboard Hot 100 are out, and all the time, Choosin' Texas by Ella Langley seems to be at the top. It's the 14th time that Choosin' Texas has been on the top since its release. Taylor Swift's I Knew It, I Knew You stayed at number 2. Ella Langley's other song, Be Her, is at number 3, and you just heard it.
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0: Morgan Wallen and Don't We on Crazy Country 105.9. I'm Doug Nelson. Just about time for me to get out of here. But before I go, I've got music from Chris Young, Trace Adkins, and Kane Brown coming up.
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0: back. 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Plus, it's open to everyone 18 and over. Tonight's the night. 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Cover is just $10. It's 18 and over. Creekside, 4444 Hollister Avenue, Santa Barbara. We'll see you tonight, because tomorrow everybody's going to be talking about it.
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2: 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And I just, it's way, way beyond me, the scope. 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And when she explained all of the things that they were going to handle for me, I cried. 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I'm incredibly relieved. I had no idea that a small winery, a tiny business like Future Perfect, could be helped by such an epic company like theirs.
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1: 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Cover is just $10. It's 18 and over. Creekside, 4444 Hollister Avenue, Santa Barbara. We'll see you tonight, because tomorrow everybody's going to be talking about it.

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wondering who's gonna kiss who first. You know what I'm talking about. Hey baby, what you doing tonight? It's butterflies and Bud Lights under the stars and all.

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0: We'll play those songs and look back at 15 years as I count down the hits with Lon Helton of Country Air Check. Right now, here's Lon with the week's hottest song.
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0: Corey Kent and Cole Wetzel with the week's hottest song, Rocky Mountain Low. And a little bit later, we're going to find out how high they are in this week's Top 30 on Country Countdown USA. Each week, I'm joined by a top country star who gives me a hand counting down the hits. Along this week is Scotty McCreary. How are you, man?
1: I'm fantastic. We just got off a little vacation. We're hitting the road tomorrow, so it's my batteries are recharged, and family's good. The boys are growing, so yeah, it's been good.
0: Yeah, we'll talk about them as we get along for sure, but where'd you go on vacation? Anywhere exotic?
1: Nothing crazy. We just stayed around home, but around July 4th, my wife's family always goes to Lake Gaston, which is like on the North Carolina-Virginia border. And then we went to the beach and met some friends down there for a few days. So, yeah.
0: You mentioned just back from vacation, and you got a lot of stuff going on because you got this new album that was just released on July 17th, I believe. And yeah. We want to talk a lot about that because it celebrates a real big milestone for you.
1: Yeah, yeah, it really does. I feel like it's been 15 years since I got started, and you know, we don't always get the chance to stop and smell the roses, so I was excited to do that this time.
0: Yeah. Well, as we get along, we'll talk a lot about 15 and maybe the reason you wanted to take a minute to stop and smell the roses. Talk a few other things. Of course, we'll catch up on the boys, catch up on your road schedule for the fairs and festival this summer. Lots to do with Scotty McCreary as we get along. Right now, we'll get the countdown started at number 30 with Hudson Westbrook, Painted You Pretty.

0: Hudson Westbrook leading off the week's top 30, Painted You Pretty. We're counting them down here with Scotty McCreary, and want to talk a little bit about your most recent number one. It was Bottle Rockets that featured Hootie and the Blowfish, and you guys actually just sang that song together a couple of weeks ago at the Windy City Smokeout in Chicago.
1: I did, yeah. We got to catch up, me and all the Hootie guys, and those guys are just so much fun, and it's still great to hear all their songs and, you know, what a career they had. But Darius, he's become one of my good buddies in town and in the country music scene. Me and him did Bottle Rockets together at the O2 in London for C2C this year. And then me and Hootie and the Blowfish did it for the first time at Windy City Smokeout. But Darius, he's just a cool dude. He might be the coolest guy in country music.
0: Yeah,
1: man. I mean, just
0: for sure.
1: All the stories he's got from his rock and roll days, and he's still a phenomenal golfer, and he's a sports agent. I mean, it's just oozes coolness. So love that guy. He's been like a big brother to me over the years, and yeah, he could do a little better with his fantasy football drafting.
0: And,
1: but other than that, he's solid.

0: My co-host Scotty McCreary, along with Hootie and the Blowfish, their number one from last year, Bottle Rockets. Of course, you'll find that song on Scotty's latest collection called 15 that's available right now. As we get back to the countdown, Scotty and I are at number 29. Here's Blake Shelton, Let Him In Anyway.
1: Hey.

0: Blake Shelton up one to number 29. Let him in anyway. I'm Lon Helton, and coming up, Chris Jansen says thanks directly to my co-host, Scotty McCreary. Country Countdown USA.
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0: Tell you that your name came up a few months ago when Chris Jansen was in here as my co-host.
1: Scotty McCreary was there too, who I just think he's a fabulous human. And he knows that I smoke cigars. And you know, he was so thoughtful that he thought ahead of time and brought me a really nice cigar.
0: Oh, he's an aficionado.
1: And yeah. And like walked up to me, he's like, "Hey, I just wanted you to have this. I know you like cigars." And I was like, "Really?" He brought me a Partagas too, which was the only cigar people would understand that I would like a Partagas. Really, really cool. Thank you, Scott. I appreciate that, Scott. If you ever hear this, I love you, pal. Thank you. And I thought that was so classy, so I'll never forget that. I'll forever be a fan.
2: Oh, man. Yeah, I tell you, I am a cigar guy, too, and I know that Chris loves his cigars. So I try to keep a stash on the bus, and, you know, part of the joy of cigars is sharing, you know, sharing cigars. And when you're sitting down with somebody, it's sharing stories while you're having a cigar. So, you know, and people have shared cigars with me over the years. So you just kind of keep passing that on. And that was a fun one, though, because, you know, most places you play don't let you smoke or no smoking inside. But it was me and Zach Topp was there and Chris, I think the Low Cash guys, and everybody, you know, they were letting us have a cigar during the guitar pull. So I went and made sure that everybody was well equipped that night. So that was a great night.
3: Prettiest girl I'd ever seen. Look at her, man, look at me.

Chris Jansen, his recent top 10, Me and a Beer. We're counting them down here with Scotty McCreary as we get back to this week's top 30. At 27, it's Alexandra Kay, Straight for the Heart.

0: Alexandra Kay up one at number 27, Straight for the Heart. I'm Lon Helton, and coming up, the latest on Baby Ollie. That's the 10-month-old son of my co-host, Scotty McCreary.
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0: Jelly Roll entering our countdown at number 26 with Hands Up. Scotty McCreary is my co-host this week, and the last time you were here was just about a year ago, which meant that Oliver had not made it to the world yet.
1: Man, that's tough to imagine life without him now, thinking back to that.
0: Yeah.
1: So.
0: Yeah.
1: Yeah, it's man, what a ride it's been. He's just been such a little cutie, and he's a big boy. I tell you, I don't remember Avery being this big, and I mean, he's 9 months wearing 18-month clothing, and
0: really,
1: it's like everybody that we see, strangers that we meet, the first thing they say is, "What are you feeding that kid?" So, it's but it's been really fun, and Avery's been such a great big brother, and Gabby's just been crushing it as Mama Bear. So, yeah. What a joy.
0: Well, take me through that a little bit, just the dynamic, because you said, Avery's 3.5 or so?
1: Yeah, he's 3.5, so.
0: So take me through just the dynamic of him having a little brother.
1: Yeah, you know, Avery is awesome, and he loves his little brother and loves to try and teach him things, and Avery's getting into sports and stuff, so I think sometimes he doesn't understand, why can't Ollie do this with me? And it's like, well, he's still just a little man. He's coming along, but... Yeah, and I don't think I've seen too much of the jealousy thing. You know, I think he understands when we have to tend to Ollie, but Avery is a ham. So if he sees Ollie, you know, making people laugh, he's going to jump in and try to make people laugh too. You know, so that's been cute to see.
0: Yeah, that's funny, right? Not to be outdone by his baby brother. But hang on to that for a second. I do want to come back and talk some more about your boys. We'll do that after we hear number 25. Here's Graylin James, Water at a Wedding.

0: Graylin James up one at number 25. That's Water at a Wedding. Scotty McCreary is my co-host this week. And up next at number 24 is Dustin Lynch. And when he was in here as my co-host, we talked about a co-headline tour that you guys did last year.
1: We're going to get to collaborate out there. We're going to be on stage together. We've got a list going of cover songs that we love to do and he loves to do. And that's how we're going to, you know, kind of come out and do our collaborations. Just have a big mashup of, let's turn this thing into a honky-tonk. My first thought was we got to do some Montgomery Gentry. There's a great back and forth, and of course Scotty's got incredible baritone vocals, so I think we could figure some of that out. If you're in a dive bar or a honky-tonk, what's going to bring the house down? That's kind of what we're going to aim for.
2: Oh yeah. Man, we had so much fun on that tour, and it was my first time really getting to work too much with Dustin before, and just what a great guy, a great team and a great voice, great entertainer. We did do that closing. We did a little Chattahoochee. We did the Montgomery Gentry with My Town. And man, I tell you, the My Town song, every single night, the crowd was just yelling it back to us, hands in the air, singing along. Like I remember getting done with that tour and going to write songs. I was like, man, we need to write a song like My Town because people love that song. So. But yeah, Dustin, I just don't have enough nice things to say about him. He's such a great guy, and we really hit it off, and hopefully we can do it again. It was that much fun. I'd love to do it again, run it back with him.
0: That'd be pretty cool, because you guys sound like you had a really good time. And we're talking about Dustin Lynch, who's next on the countdown at number 24, Easy to Love.

0: Dustin Lynch, you gained the number 24, Easy to Love. I'm Lon Helton, and coming up, we're going to talk about 15. That's the title of the brand new album by my co-host, Scotty McCreery. Country Countdown USA.
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0: Riley Green up a couple to number 23, Think As You're Drunk. My co-host this week is Scotty McCreary. We talked a little bit earlier about your 10-month-old son, which makes me wonder, is Ollie mobile yet?
1: You know, he's not, and so we can still kind of stick him somewhere, and he stays there, but he's starting to kind of do that rock, and he moves back a little bit, so I think maybe, you know, next time I talk to you, I'm sure he'll be on the go, but at the moment, I think it's just too much weight to move. It's what it sounds like.
0: He sounds like you're developing a linebacker here.
1: That's right.
0: Funny. And you know, when you have the second one, it's not 1 + 1. It's like 1 × 2 × 3.
1: Oh yeah, exponential, right?
0: I think.
1: You know, we got our hands full in all the best ways. You know, it's a little chaotic here, but man, every day. The day finishes and we might be exhausted, but we look at each other, me and Gabby, and just smile and appreciate, you know, what blessings they are. And man, it's a crazy but amazing time in the house right now.
0: Oh, yeah. And trust me, it gets a whole lot better as time goes on, too. And we are talking about the boys of my co-host, Scotty McCreary. As we get back to the countdown at 22, it's John Party and Boots Off.

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2: 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I'm Scotty McCreary here in the studio with Lon Hilton.
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0: Lainey Wilson and John Mayer up a couple of number 21, Phone, Keys, Wallet. We're counting them down this week with Scotty McCreary. And up next is a couple of guys that you wanted to talk about, Dan and Shay.
1: Yeah, Dan and Shay did one of the pre-show concerts for the Stanley Cup Finals in my hometown of Raleigh for the Carolina Hurricanes.
0: And right, yeah.
1: I heard a lot of great things from fans that were there. I was out of town for, I think they did game two. I was there at game one. But I think they got the crowd hyped up because the Canes came back and they won that game in overtime after being down for a while. So
0: yeah, I remember that.
1: Appreciate Dan and Shay bringing the good vibes to the Hurricanes while they were there in Raleigh.
0: You know, those good vibes must have lasted a long time because, of course, the Hurricanes ended up winning the Stanley Cup this past June.
1: Yeah.
0: And we started this whole thing talking about Dan and Shay. They're next at number 20 with Say So.

0: So.
1: Dan and Shay up one at number 20, Say So. We're counting them down here with Skyler McCreary. Mentioned this before, but want to talk some here about your new album called 15, which is really a look back at your 15-year career since American Idol. And just kind of wondered how the idea came about to you to do this album, to kind of, I guess, reflect and pause a little bit. What was the whole idea behind just doing 15?
2: Yeah, so we kind of changed it up last year as far as how we put music out, you know. And I made my favorite record I've ever made with Rise and Fall, and that had songs like Cabin of Solo on it and Fall of Summer, and I wanted to do that again shortly after, so we made like an off-cycle project called Scooter and Friends, where Bottle Rockets was on that with Hootie and a couple of other buddies, Lee Bryce, Charlie Wilson, and... You know, we had just put music out, and I think to me it was like, well, this is we're doing some different stuff, and it's coming up on 15 years. I'd love to put together a project, yes, of my songs, you know, my hits over the last 15 years, but also songs that have meant a lot to me and songs that helped me along my way. And luckily, I'm, in my opinion, on the best label in town, and they're such champions for me and believe in what I'm doing and have always just cheered me on and just helped my ideas. And so I told them that, kind of expecting a little pushback, and they're like, oh, we love it, you know? And so it's been fun to work on that.

0: My co-host Scotty McCreary and his number one from 2018, This Is It. And of course, we've got some more music coming up from his new album, 15. As we get back to the countdown, though, Scotty, up next is a guy that you did some shows with in Europe earlier this year, talking about Zach Topp. Just wondered if you got a chance to connect to Zach at all.
1: Yeah, I love Zach. You know, I just played another show with him not too long ago, and he's the real deal. I mean, of all the folks that have come along, you know, just his songwriting, his guitar chops, his style on stage, the vibe, and I'm so impressed by him and how he's handled such massive success right out of the gate. I mean, I know he's worked his whole life for it, but like once folks knew who Zach Topp was, folks loved Zach Topp, and he seems to have handled it so well. And you know, my band and him flew back to Nashville together on their flight from the UK, and I flew back to North Carolina, where my home is, and so I missed out on the fun, but their flight got delayed by like 8 hours, it sounded like, in New York or JFK. Yeah. But I don't think they minded it. I think Zach and his band and my band, they found the nearest bar to the gate and they had themselves a time. I think the fiddles and the guitars got pulled out and they just they played a little Zach Topp show there for the whole airport, it sounded like, and a free show there during the delays. So those videos were pretty fantastic.
0: That's very, very cool to do. I mean, it'll cut down the pain of that 8 hours, but that's a neat thing to be able to do, I think, just to do a little pop-up concert in the middle of an airport.
1: Yeah, that's what it seemed like. They had themselves the time. So, yeah, Zach's a great guy.
0: And we're talking about Zach Topp, who is next to 19 in South of Sanity.

0: Zach Topp once again at number 19, South of Sanity. I'm Lon Helton, and coming up, we're going to look back at the 15th anniversary of winning American Idol with my co-host, Scotty McCreary. Country Countdown
1: USA. When you first saw her, she was out walking her dog. You didn't notice her at first. But when you finally did, it was too late. Because at that moment, you were speeding. She was out walking her dog and only had a second to let go of the leash. Your foot was on the gas and her life was on the line. Speeding catches up with you. 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

0: Zach John King up a couple to number 18, Get to Drinking. We're counting them down here with Scotty McCreary as we have been talking. You got this new album out called 15 that actually celebrates 15 years since you won American Idol. And just wonder, when you watch that show now, what do you think? I mean, do you think, man, you guys got it easy now compared to what we did? Is there any changes in the show that you go, oh man, it's easier or harder? I don't know.
1: Yeah, I mean, there's I could talk for probably a few hours on that, just the changes I see and different things. You know, they weren't too hard on us my season. I was the first season without Simon Cowell, so and he would have hated me. I was so goofy back then, but yeah, I mean, the judges are great. You know, for me, a lot of times when I'm watching, I'm looking like to the side of the stage, and I'm like, oh, there's Megan or there's Katie, and oh, you know, like stage managers or producers and things. So always loving that. And I can always pick up on, like, a lot of times they'll be doing these bits or something that they filmed. Like, oh, the producers made them say that. You know, I'm just shaking my head at different things. But, you know, what's wild to me is how they do the singing and the eliminations on the same night nowadays, as opposed to when I was there. It was singing one night, the next night was eliminations. Like, it's that's just got to be crazy. Every night you're singing, you know you're singing, like, for your life. You know, like, this could be it. So yeah, that's a change that it's crazy to me. I don't know how they do it.
0: Of course, this next guy in the countdown knows a little bit about American Idol since he's been a judge for 8 years now. Talking about Luke Bryan, who's at 17 with Country, and She Knows It.

0: Luke Bryan once again at number 17, country, and she knows it. We're counting them down here with Scotty McCreary and looking back a little bit on 15 years since winning American Idol. And I just wonder if there are any experiences or maybe some stories from your time on Idol that you haven't shared or told people that maybe you're saving for your book one day. I don't know.
1: Oh, man.
0: About this incredible ride you've been on.
1: Yeah, I mean, it's all, a lot of times people will say stuff like, you know, don't meet your heroes and stuff, but I just don't think that's, I'm sure there are folks like that in country music, but it's such a family that all the stories I've got are just great stories. Like the first time I sang with one of my heroes was on Idol 15 years ago. Tim McGraw came and

0: And we got to sing Live Like You Were Dying together. And I remember him specifically, I was like so nervous to say a word or whatever. And he was very gracious and said, Scotty, this is your show. It's your moment. He said, I want to do what makes you shine, not me. You know, and I remember just really appreciating that. George Strait calling me up on the show and telling me he was a fan and watching. Getting to go on tours with, you know, Brad Paisley was my first tour. And having dinners with him and just kind of him showing me the ropes, like how he treated his band and his crew. I remember one night he told me, I've been with this band, we've been together now for 13 years. And, you know, that was my first year. And I remember thinking, man, that's goals. You know, I don't want to get on the bus every weekend and be meeting new guys and have to make new relationships. And most of my band now has been with me. This is the 15th year we've been together. So,
1: wow, that's cool.
0: My heroes, those guys, are, you know, a lot of them are the ones that kind of instilled that in me. So all the stories I've got are great, and, you know, I have to keep thinking back. But, yeah.
1: That's really nice to hear that you look back at it with such fond memories. But you did mention Tim McGraw there. He joins Hardy, Morgan Wallen, and Eric Church on number 16, MacArthur.
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0: Hardy, along with Eric Church, Morgan Wallen, and Tim McGraw at number 16, MacArthur. I'm Lon Helton, and coming up, we're going to talk about the other artist who's celebrating 15 years since American Idol, and we'll do it with my co-host, Scotty McCreary. Country Countdown,
1: USA. When you first saw her, she was out walking her dog. You didn't notice her at first, but when you finally did, it was too late. Because at that moment, you were speeding. She was out walking her dog and only had a second to let go of the leash. Your foot was on the gas and her life was on the line. Speeding catches up with you. 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

0: I'm Scotty McCreary here in the studio with Lon Hilton.
1: Next song is by a lady who is a sister to me, Lauren Elena, and of course she is also celebrating 15 years since American Idol. Lauren's joined by Chase Matthew at number 15. Here's All My Exes.

0: Lauren Elena and Chase Matthew up 3 to number 15, All My Exes. We're counting them down here with Skye McCreary. And hey, before we leave Lauren, of course, we got to talk about her since you guys are connected at the hip from American Idol 15 years ago. And I know you're both married and have kids now. Do you guys still connect at all?
1: Yeah, we do. I don't see Lauren as much as I you know, wish I could, but every time we do run into each other, you know, it's like we pick up right where we left off, and I will always be her biggest fan. I remember meeting her day one of Hollywood Week there at Idol and hearing her sing and being like, good gracious, like, this is what I'm up against. She is just, I still think she's probably one of, if not the best voice in Nashville. Not female vocalist, just voice. She can do it all, hit all the runs, just a powerhouse vocal. So I'm always rooting for her, and I love seeing her on the chart. She's had a bunch of big hits now, so it's nothing new to her. She's a hit maker. So, and just, I got to see her, I guess it was back on the Kane Brown tour, and she was just about to have her little girl. So, man, I'm sure she's crushing it as a mama, and hopefully I get to see her soon.
0: Yeah, maybe set up a play date. We're talking about Lauren Elena there at 15. As we move on to number 14, here's Stella Lefty in Boston. On a

0: Stella Lefty up one at number 14 with Boston.
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0: John Morgan up one to number 13 with Kid Myself. I'm Lon Helton, and coming up, we're going to look ahead to the next chapter for my co-host, Gotti McCreary.
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0: You can almost hear it before you walk in. Laughter from a corner table, a team still in uniform, someone calling out a name from across the room. That's Chomp. 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

0: Megan Maroney with her number one from last week, number 12 this week, Beautiful Things. Scotty McCreary is my co-host, and as we've been talking about your new album, 15, just you personally, as you were thinking about this album, then decided to do this 15, did it indeed cause you to reflect a minute, to take that minute, just to go, because your 15 years have been about 115 years in experiences, I think, because it's the highs, the lows. I mean, in a lot of ways, what a roller coaster.
1: Yeah, it's been it has been an interesting 15 years. I know every artist has their own story. Mine, as I've looked back on it, just seems to be so unique, at least to me. I mean, starting out on what was then still the biggest show on TV, and winning the show, to all of a sudden, like, paparazzi's waiting for you at the airports and you can't go, like, security surrounding me as I go. I mean, it was really nuts the way it started. And getting to go on tours with Paisley and Flats and make records, but I was still learning. You know, I didn't know what I wanted to say or how Nashville worked, or there was so much I had to learn that I might have been a little naive about, thought I could just figure it out just right off the bat. So then it took me to the... Yeah, it took me through some lows and some label changes and management changes, and truly figuring out, hey, what do you want to say, and how do you want to say it? You've lived some life now. You've had some heartbreaks, and then through that, kind of, you know, from the ashes, if you want to say, came songs like Five More Minutes and This Is It, and started finding my way a little bit. But roller coaster is a good way to put it, Lon. I would have to agree.
0: Yeah, well, at least the ride has been really, really good the last few years, right? And you talked about Five More Minutes, and I do want to get to that in just a little bit. Right now, back to the countdown at 11, it's George Burge and Luke Bryan, Ride, Ride, Ride.

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2: 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I'm Scotty McCreary, co-hosting the show with Lon Helton.
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0: Kenny Chesney up a couple to number 10 with Carry On. Scotty McCreary is my Countdown co-host, and another of your friends who's been in here talking about you is Russell Dickerson.
1: What a legend, dude. What a great guy. Scotty's always been cool. You know, obviously he was at this before I was, as from Idol and everything, and he's let me open shows for him and all that stuff along the way, and heck of a golfer, huh? He's better than I am. I'll give him that much.
2: Man, I love Russell. I you know, we're on the same label, and I've gotten to know him pretty well over the years now, just through that and different label events and stuff. And just what an entertainer. I think that's the number one thing that comes to mind. An amazing voice, but he just loves to entertain and is so good at it. And as far as the golf goes, me and him have both been on the Triple Tigers golf team there in Vegas for the ACMs and taking home the championship a couple different times. So I'd say he's right there too, man. We make a good team out there.
0: You've had a kind of front row seat with RD since you're on that same label, but he is always upbeat, always having a good time, and just always real positive.
2: Yeah. I mean, that's the thing. It's not just something he does for the stage. You know, he's that way. He's that way 24/7. I've never seen him without a smile on his face, without a pep in his step, some energy, cracking a joke. I mean, I've always said, man, I wish I had just a quarter of the energy he wakes up with every day. I would be.

Russell Dickerson's two-week number one from last year, Happened to Me. My co-host is Scotty McCreary. Getting back to the countdown, it's Taylor Swift at 9. I knew it, I knew you.

0: Taylor Swift up a couple to number 9, I Knew It, I Knew You. We're counting them down here with Skye McCreery, and up next is somebody you wanted to talk about, Kane Brown.
1: You know, I did the Kane Brown tour last March. We did the Kane Brown tour, and just had so much fun with him and his whole crew, and you know, our styles, you know, can be a little different, so I was intrigued going into the tour how it would be, but his crowds just welcomed us with open arms. And one thing I love about Kane is just how big of a family guy he is. You know, that's what I try to be as well, and bringing the family on the road and the kids on the road. And
2: there
1: were times where I'd walk out in the parking lot and his kids would be riding scooters or bikes or something like that. Avery would want to be doing the same thing. So the vibes were really good out there, and we gelled nicely. I just got to get on his workout routine. I was asking him for tips and tricks, but I think he's got a little more self-discipline than I do when it comes to the pantry and the fridge. You know, I late night, I'm going to get into the Cheez-Its. You know, I don't think he does that.
0: Yeah, I'm not sure there are a lot of snacks in Kane Brown's pantry. Anyway, we are talking about Kane. He's next at 8 with Woman.

0: Kane Brown up a couple to number 8 with Woman. I'm Lon Helton, and coming up, the song that changed the life of my co-host, Scotty McCreary.
1: Country Countdown USA.
2: When you first saw her, she was out walking her dog. You didn't notice her at first. But when you finally did, it was too late. Because at that moment, you were speeding. She was out walking her dog and only had a second to let go of the leash. Your foot was on the gas and her life was on the line. Speeding catches up with you. Paid for by NHTSA.
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0: How you look, moving on.
1: A recent number one for Josh Ross, Hate How You Look. We're counting them down here with Scotty McCreery. New album 15 came out just a couple of weeks ago, and it's a look back at your 15-year career since American Idol. And it seems to me that the big turning point in your career has to be the song Five More Minutes. But as I understand it, apparently at some point when things changed business-wise in the career, you found out that you didn't own the rights to the song you wrote?
2: Yeah, I think that's part of me learning, you know, and not knowing that. But I remember the song I wanted to put out back in 2015 or 16, I guess it was Five More Minutes. I had written it. It was my favorite song I'd written. But at that point, got dropped from my label and soon found out that I recorded it and I didn't own those rights and I couldn't re-record it. And I was like, oh my gosh. So I was kind of stuck, and I'm sure everybody's heard stories of the contracts you have to sign to go on those TV shows. And my year was weird because there were three labels involved, not just one. So there was

My co-host Scotty McCreery from 2017. That's his very first number one hit, Five More Minutes. As we get back to this week's countdown, Scotty and I are at number six. Here's Bailey Zimmerman, Chevy Silverado.

0: Bailey Zimmerman up 3 to number 6, Chevy Silverado.
1: I'm Scotty McCreary, co-hosting the show with Lon Hilton. Coming up, this week's Top 5. Country Countdown USA.
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0: Holmes up a couple to number five, Be By You. We're counting them down here with Scotty McCreery, and we were talking about your latest album, 15, just out a couple weeks ago, actually. But what's on tap for you for the rest of this year? And you guys are always a year ahead, so you're planning anything big for next year?
1: Yeah, you know, for me, it's been nice to have this moment to work on 15, the album that's just a retrospective album with my hits and you know, some other songs that meant a lot to me. But I'm itching to get back in the studio and make a new full-length project of new songs. So I'll be in the studio in just about a month or two working on the next project, and been writing a bunch of songs for that. So I'm excited about the stories we're telling on this next record.
0: Yeah.
1: And can't wait for folks to hear a bunch of new stuff, and we aren't slowing down anytime soon, so it's a good time out there.
0: Are there one or two that you wrote that you, man, like this is another five more minutes? I mean, you got something, you think, yet?
1: Yeah, we've got one song that brought me to tears when once I heard the demo back, and we've got one song that I wrote for my dog, Moose, and yeah, I didn't go into that session looking for a dog song, but man, I'm so glad it happened. I'm pretty sure that song will make the album. So,
0: really?
1: I'm excited for folks to hear the Moose song.
0: Can you give us a taste of what the song was that brought you some tears?
1: It's a story song, you know, and I lost both my grandmothers last mm-hmm. year, and you know, they meant the world to me. So I'd say it's five more minutes was for my grandfather, and this one is kind of more touching on my grandmothers.
0: Wow, and that's one I'm going to look forward to personally, since I had a chance to meet them back in 2015. Talking about the grandmas of my co-host Scotty McCreery, as we get back to the countdown at four, here's Ella Langley and Morgan Wallen, I Can't Love You Anymore.

0: Ella Langley and Morgan Wallen again at number 4, I Can't Love You Anymore.
1: Hey, I'm Morgan Wallen, and you're listening to Country Countdown USA with Lon Hilton. Here's my song in this week's Top 30.

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1: I'm Scotty McCreary here in the studio with Lon Hilton. Coming up, the number 1 song in the USA.
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0: Corey Kent and Coe Wetzel with the week's hottest song. They are up 5, all the way to number 2, Rocky Mountain Low. We're counting down the hits this week with Skye McCreary. And hey, before we leave, Corey, I know that you guys have a few things in common, one of which is you're both managed by the same guy. I didn't realize, though, that he actually did The Voice in 2015.
1: Oh, wow. I'm just learning that now, you know? I could see it. I mean, he's got a fantastic voice. And one thing about Corey that I've only done a couple shows with him and gotten to know him a little bit, but I hear stories through management and stuff, but he just seems like a guy who knows who he is, you know, knows the music he wants to make, knows the sounds he wants to make, the stories he wants to tell. Matter of fact, I just read a story on him the other day about how Toby Keith had heard his music and was like, "We'd love you to open a show for us, and we have $500 for you." And Corey went back to him and was like, "Oh well, I'd love to, but you know, it's going to be at least $1,000." You know, so he like countered Toby Keith, but
0: right.
1: And Toby loved it. He was like, "Look, I feel like I know what I'm worth, you know, and I know what we do, and I feel like I got a lot of respect for that." I made me smile when I heard that, and it. That story lines up with what I feel like I know about Corey, that he just knows who he is. And I got a lot of respect for that.
0: We are talking about Corey Kent, who is there at number 2. As we get on to the number 1 song in the USA, here's Jason Aldean, "Don't Tell on Me."

0: Jason Aldean, his 32nd number one, Don't Tell on Me. And there they are, the top 30 country hits in the USA is compiled by Country Air Check. We've been counting them down here with Scotty McCreary, and we talked about you doing a bunch of fairs and festivals this summer, and so you got some dates for us.
1: Yeah, we're all over the place. We'll be on the East Coast, but definitely in the Midwest and out West as well. We're in North Platte, Nebraska, July 24th, and then we go to Carterville, Illinois on the 26th. Prairie du Chien, Wisconsin on the 30th, and then we head over to Sterling, Colorado on August 1st, Elkhorn, Nebraska on the 7th, then we go to OKC on the 8th, Sandy, Utah on the 13th, John Day, Oregon on the 14th, and finish up there in Arlington, Washington on the 15th.
0: All right. Of course, the new album is 15, and as always, thank you so much. Always appreciate you helping me count down the hits.
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0: Well, good morning. This is Jan Finley from the Jan Finley Real Estate Roundtable Radio Show today. Today I'm here with my lovely, beautiful husband, John Finley, who is my good cohort, right?
1: Right.
0: He keeps me in line. And today, my topic today is going to be about change. But first, I want to talk a little bit about some personal things. Lately, we went through my mom's passing this last week. And I have to say that her life was so devoted to her faith that she had the most beautiful passing, not without pain. She was in a lot of pain. And when they began managing that pain, the only few things that she was able to say clearly was, "It's good for me and it's good for you," which I knew that she knew she was going to go. And then when my youngest son, who just recently lost his wife, was in there saying goodbye to her and rubbing her feet, and she was responding to that, and she said, "There's so much joy. There's so much joy." She said it twice. And then my sister, who has done so much work for her, way more than me, full-time real estate agent with a team, very, very busy and helping my eight grandkids out too. And she's there, my brother, they're both retired in Santa Barbara, who have done so much for my mother. And my mom always lights up when the boys come in the room, because that's just kind of the way it goes. But and daughters are kind of just there. But she said very clearly to my oldest son, Owen, when he came in to say goodbye to Grandma, that Cindy's taken very good care of me. So those things that she said to us, those simple things, the only things that she was able to get out, were so profound to us and left us with so much joy and hope in this world. And we know there's hope in this world and that we'll see her again. So I just wanted to say, if you're going through any kind of grief, I know what it feels like. Just know that there's light at the end of the tunnel. There's a silver lining in everything. And we will see each other again, always. So my mom was inspirational in my life. My father passed away in a car accident suddenly in 1968 and left her 39 with four children. And she was teaching school full time. So my mom did an excellent, excellent job. And when my Father John Braun had moved outside of our town, Wenatchee, he moved to Leavenworth. And when he came up there with his family of five boys, all we did was go out to the ranch, ride horses. That was our whole life. And they decided in 1970 to relocate to Santa Barbara, California, in particularly Isla Vista, because that's where they started a business. So we uprooted in a week after spending the summer in Isla Vista. We came down here and with another man, Dean Bruner, who in the early 70s began acquiring multifamily properties in Isla Vista. So we are segueing into real estate. But mom always knew I'd be a businesswoman, because at 21, she gave me a briefcase and I thought, what's this for? I mean, I wasn't in business then. I was in retail and I love retail. And I went on to have an 8-year career in Nordstrom. I'll talk about that in a minute. But that briefcase, I will always remember. That was profound to me, because mom really, you know, she was so busy. She didn't seem really had the time to be in tune with what was in our hearts or what we needed in the future. And so I thought that was profound. Anyway, I did go on to be a businesswoman. And Dean was one of my mentors, and his family owns now over 40 properties and they manage them in Santa Barbara. Dean has passed away of blessed memory. And I just remember, I just think it's interesting. His only mistake he made, and I don't think it ended up being a mistake, but for a while it was a Las Vegas industrial building. But the man had timing. Some people just have timing in real estate. Dean had it. His daughters have it. They have the timing in real estate, and some people miss it, and that's okay. Some people have it, and it's just great, and they are the mentors and can teach everybody. So Dean mentored me, and that's why let's talk about change, because I had to change when my father passed away. I had to change when we moved to California. We weren't really excited about uprooting our life after that summer to come down to California, but we came here with full forces and with a lot of our cousins, and so we already knew a lot of people. So high school was great. And then I moved into retail because my two teachers in my science class in high school wanted me to be a physician, told me to go to med school. I had written a paper how aspirin outperforms Tylenol and it's better for the body. Anyway, encouraged me to go into medicine. I didn't do that. Was kind of lost at the time and ended up in retail. And again, which I love. I love serving people. I love making people happy. So after I raised a family, thank God, I was able to stay home with my children until the oldest was in sixth grade. I went to Nordstrom and had an 8-year career there. So that's this just reason I'm sharing my background is because of change, okay? Because the real estate world is changing. So at Nordstrom, during that time, Y2K came along. I was a store information manager. First, I started on the floor as sales and was an all-star salesperson. I learned how to create that magic and find what people needed from all over the store, from shoes to evening gowns to anything they needed, accessories. And it was fun. It was fun to be their personal shopper. So anyway, I did that. Last position I was in was store information manager. And then I decided to make a change. It was a profound change. Y2K happened. We ran a contest at Nordstrom. All the managers had to learn to get on a computer. And all of our customers had to learn that there is no more stirrup pants for you. You have to adopt and you have to move from your old ideas to new ideas and change the pant style. So that was fun. And we ran a contest and I won it for all Southern California Nordstrom's. And I knew at that point, I love helping people. I love helping people make changes. So I made another change and went into real estate. So took a year off, figured out what I wanted to do, went into real estate, opened an office for Diana Bull as her admin technology director, teaching all the agents how to go from books to online. So again, I was back then doing that. And experience can be a bias that becomes a negative when the world is changing a lot. So I talk a lot about my experience in real estate, but I also want everybody to know how much I adapt to change. Change is a constant. I love change. There's one thing constant about me. I've been married this now for 46 years, right, dear?
1: That's right.
0: 46 blissful years.
1: Well, almost.
0: Almost. Anyway, so I'm very committed, and I am very committed. I have changed real estate companies several times, and that can be a source for conversations among other people. But I was in search for a great place that I knew was in my heart from being at Nordstrom. So in 2024, I went in search for an office. I was encouraged by my good friend, Valerie. There was a space up above. She said, you got to go get that space. Open your own office. Do what you say you want to do. And so I did it. And I researched companies. And I ended up going with eXp Realty, which I loved. And I'm very thankful for them. They let me open my own office.
1: If you're just now joining us, you're listening to the Jan Finley Real Estate Roundup on Crazy Country 105.
0: And so I'm very thankful to eXp. However, there's more changes that came down the pike. My team grew larger, and we're still a little boutique company here in the Valley. And because of the real estate changes and NAR rules and MLS rules and all of this, we took another look, and we are so happy to now be affiliated with Compass. So my Jan Finley Real Estate team, the J. Finley Group in San Ynez at 3568 Segundo Street, Suite J, is now a Compass office.
1: So now you're no longer a boutique. You're big.
0: Ooh, we're still boutique in a way. Compass is very boutique compared to the larger companies, but actually they own, so now we have one of the largest corporations in the United States of realtors, which is a huge networking advantage, which we were looking for that networking advantage. So early on in my career, I represented sellers and buyers of multifamily because my first career was commercial, and I watched all the ladies in the Remax office there on Cali Real, And I said, if I ever sell real estate, it's not going to be residential, because these ladies were running around with their hair on fire, papers all over their trunk. And I watched my good friend Brian Bailey, as he was a commercial broker. And I thought, I'm going to go be a Brian Bailey. And he said, Jan, women can't sell commercial real estate in Santa Barbara. And then the owner of the shop backed me in a corner and said, listen, I'm going to give you $100,000 to stay here. Will you not go? And he was kidding. And I did go. And so it wasn't really for women back then, but it had so many things have changed. And my first deal, I knew how to dig up people. I knew how to pick up the phone. Excuse me. I knew how to pick up the phone and call, and I found a buyer for a $13 million deal. So my first transaction was 77 units on the west side in Santa Barbara, and I loved that career for 6 years. We had so much fun. And then I moved to San Ynez in 2007. I kept working in commercial real estate, and I decided, you know, I live in the valley. I'm tired of that commute, and mutual agreement, I ended up as an agent on my own here in the valley, and have been ever since. So who knew 2008 was going to happen? Well, we made it through that. But we love what we do here at Compass. Our goal is to really, really represent our clients. So that you work with us, and we're just going to dive in, and we are going to take your criteria and figure out if it's on the market, not on the market. We have to find that property for you, and we work very hard. I've got my first team member is Emma Cook. I love her. She is a lot of experience in property management. She's been in real estate business for about 4 or 5 years, and she's been with me since 2023. And then we brought Skylar Covert along, who also has experience in property management. Both of them live in Santa Barbara. They represent a lot of Santa Barbara clients. And then we brought on Cameron Holmes here in the Valley, 13-year manager over at Dos Carlitos. Very personable, great conversationalist, very articulate. He's very helpful on the team. And we also brought Connor recently, Emma's significant other, Connor Rose. He is on the Farm Bureau. He is got a lot of management experience in avocado orchards, and he is our go-to guy for any farming, any land type of deals we're doing. And so we are really excited to have this team who carried, I want to say, and recognize every one of them, because we've had a real hard year this year between March and now my mother passing. And we did a lot of deals. We're on track to do to make our goals, and I want to thank them each individually for their individual gifts. And that's what I love about individuals. Even when I'm planning my funeral with my family, with my brothers and sisters, we all have such different strengths, and none of us are alike, thank God, and because we all shine at what we do, and it takes every single different personality to make it work. And that's what my team is. We're all different personalities, and I'm grateful for each one of them and for what we all bring to the table. And it's a strong, strong, strong team. So thank you to all of them and the Compass team, because also a big change back in Y2K, Nordstrom was saying, excuse me, Nordstrom was telling us, oh, retail is going to go away. You're just going to come in, there's going to be a four-way, and you're going to take your measurements, and then they're going to make the clothes and send them to you. Well, that never happened so far. It probably is still down the road. And Nordstrom did close in Santa Barbara. Shock. Shock of everything. So when Nordstrom closed in Santa Barbara, that's when I first looked at the real estate world and said, now's the time to get my own office. That was in 2023, 2024. So
1: actually, Y2K threw everything upside down, and then it didn't happen.
0: And it didn't happen. That's another. We'll have a whole radio show on fear. Do you know, one of the Compass Southern California execs was up at our office sharing about fear. And he said, when the bicycle was first built, it was built for mostly men because it was huge, right? That huge wheel, women couldn't ride that bike. And so then they started making bikes that women could ride. And then the news, all the news, came out and said, if women ride bikes, they get bicycle face. It was a real thing. Can you believe that? Scared women to death. We don't want a bicycle face. Can you believe that? These kinds of things are going on now. So whatever fear you're hearing in the media about real estate, don't believe it. Do not believe it. Now, my mentor, Dean, there was a lot of fear in the 70s. What was interest rates? 17, 18, 19%. And he didn't care. He bought those properties interest only and leveraged. I'm not saying that's everybody's cup of tea, but he did it. It worked for him. And mainly, don't operate out of fear. If you like a property, you have the money for that property, get that property. Don't try to time the market either. Dean never tried to time the market. He just had a sense of time in real estate. Some people just have it. It's like magic. So I was very thankful to Dean, and his family is still so dear to me. So we're going to talk about what we have going on our team today and tomorrow. We have open house today at 731 Cathedral Point Lane. Skylar Covert will be there from 1 to 4. I'll be there tomorrow from 2 to 4. Sunday tomorrow is me. Today is Skylar Covert. It is a three-bedroom, three-bath, 2,101 square foot, lovely home on over 8,000 square feet lot. And the community pool, the playground, and the green space is just fabulous to enjoy. So you can have your beautiful home. It's centrally located in between Santa Barbara and Goleta. And it is listed at $2,175,000, and you don't have to worry about maintaining a pool or all that grass because your front yard is maintained as well. So that property is fabulous. Go see Skylar today between 1 to 4 and me tomorrow between 2 to 4. So up here in the valley, we have 3500 Lindero Street in San Ynez open today. It's open from 11 a.m. till 2 p.m. and Cameron Holmes will be there at that property holding it open. It is a lovely, lovely 1,600 plus square feet. It's got great mountain views. The updates throughout are fully renovated bathrooms, refreshed kitchen, lots of 220 voltage in the garage. And this home is made for entertaining, and it's on a street at the end of all streets, so that nobody goes there. You can't get out of there. So it's a quiet street. Your children, if you have children or grandchildren, can learn to ride their bikes there. It's a wonderful, wonderful home, and it is farmhouse inspired. It's super cool with a lot of warm wood updates. You would love it. That's offered at $1,290,000. So go see Cameron today between 11 to 2.
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0: Great. So that's the open houses today. We have more things coming on this week, so stay tuned to the Jay Finley Group at Compass. We'll make some announcements. Let's look at the market reports for San Ynez, June 2026. We have 83 sales in the month of June. That's up 1% over June 25. Excuse me. The median sales price is down 13% to $1,625,000, and that can mean there's less high-end properties that close this month. Average sales price is $1,948,637. Interesting price. That's down 16% from 2025. Our inventory is up only 1% over 26. So over 25. So you can see we still have a lot of sales. We're still the place to be. I think what affects the San Ynez Valley is what people can get in Goleta. If you're shopping at the entry level, if you can get a home in Goleta around 1213, it affects our prices up here. So we always watch that. Coming from Santa Barbara, 38 years in Santa Barbara, now 18 up here, I know intimately how Santa Barbara does affect the Valley's market as well. So on the South Coast, Santa Barbara is hot as it can be. Now, let me tell you, though, let's talk about construction. Let's talk about turnkey. Turnkey is more valuable than it ever has been because real estate, the construction costs have tripled over the past 10 years. Keep that in mind. If you have a home like in the 1920s and older, we're going through that now. We have a home in escrow and we almost didn't get insurance. We had to dig deep to get insurance because a lot of them wouldn't touch it because the roof had not been replaced. Electricity had been, thank goodness. But if you have an older home, be sure do whatever you can to maintain your home. Take care of your roof, your electrical, your plumbing, and your foundation. And really do that because it will make a ton of difference when you go to sell your home. And those who are able to do it, now you don't always have to break the bank to do your upgrades. There are ways to do it. We say cheap and cheerful. And when you do that, it's the best to use a professional. And our team brings in a designer and we look at it and we enter into this with the seller and collaborate to make sure that we position that property in its best light to sell first and fast and for the highest dollar amount when it comes to going onto the market. So, go visit our open houses today. We didn't cover about South County. You're waiting to hear South County stats are, let's see where you're at here. They're right here. 91 sales. So they're 8% up in South County. Average price is only down 1%, $2,110,000. The average sales price is up 14%, $3,731,648. Another interesting number. A lot of high-end luxury homes. The luxury end is doing very well in Santa Barbara and moving up here. Cash sales in Santa Barbara last month was 43%. This month it's 36% down from last month. Let's see. And so Santa Barbara still remains strong. And this is my final word I'm going to say today on my radio show. You want to work with an expert because experts know the neighborhoods, they know the nuances. Just because your neighbor's home sold for 1,200 square feet, it doesn't mean that your home will sell the same. So it's very important that we price properties right, that we position them the best possible way, and so we can get your property sold in a timely manner. And I hope that you enjoy this weekend. This is our short radio show for the day. You've been listening to Jan Finley on the Jan Finley Real Estate Roundtable with my husband, John Finley. You have any final words for today?
1: Thank you for having me.
0: Always. I love you. And today, because my family's still in town from my mom's funeral, my team is graciously, we're all teaming up to make sure all of our open houses are open. And one thing I love to do in the Valley in Santa Barbara, my sister-in-law is here from Chicago. So they had e-bikes down in Santa Barbara going through Montecito, Upper Merrill Canyon, having a blast down there. Today we're doing the San Ynez Valley. There is so much to do from the beach to the Valley. And so if you ever need anything to do, give us a call, even in our office. Or if you want to just talk about real estate, come in and talk to us. And we're right there smack dab in the middle of San Ynez. And we thank you for your time this morning, tuning in, and we hope that you make it a great weekend. Bye-bye.
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2: 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You're listening to Chopping It Up with Keith Sarlous. This show's about the people who hold the keys to the Santa Ynez Valley. The ones who know the why behind what makes this place so special. Let's get into it.
5: Hey everybody, you are listening to Crazy Country 105.9, and it is 10 a.m. on a Saturday morning, and that means it is time for Chopping It Up with Keith Sarlous of Sarlous & Sons in Los Olivos, California. Yep, we're the winery that sells cupcakes, so bring your kids on by and hang out on the porch anytime you want to go. Today, we talk about a lot of things on this show, but specifically, we talk about the people who found this found the valley, people who love living here, and what they do. Because as you drive on 246, 154, 101, you are passing unbelievable stories going the other direction. And this is where we stop and spend about a half hour on a Saturday morning and tell everyone's little story. So today we have a very special group of people, two to be exact. State your names for the record.
6: I am Justine Schreier Lewin, and I'm the founder of Round Barn Ranch and Company.
7: And I am Victoria Fertitta Mortensen, also known as Tori around these parts.
5: Yep.
7: And I am a co-founder of Round Barn Ranch and Company.
5: So let's get right into it. Let's chop it up. Tell us about Round Barn and what you guys do.
6: So Round Barn is actually the result of the ultimate equine guided journey that I went on myself.
5: Okay.
6: I lost my mom in February of 2023.
5: Sorry.
6: After, thank you.
5: It is a terrible club.
6: It is a terrible club. Yep. One that, yes, I hope fewer and fewer have to be members of. But it was a pretty difficult 4 years, her last 4 years of life. I stopped working to care for her. And I had to make all the medical and final decisions about ending her life. And I tend to be a very upbeat and positive person. And that put me in a hard place.
5: Yeah.
6: I went through my own process of trying to rediscover, reconnect with myself after that time. And that led me to horses, of all things. There's a longer story to it, of course, but
7: there always is, right?
6: But in short, it led me back to reconnect with horses as a way of reconnecting with myself. And of course, there's no better place to find horses and horse life than here in San Ynez and in the valley.
5: Absolutely. It is the root of this valley. I mean, people talk about grapes and wine and things like that, but really what this place began as was cattle, horses, race horses, and people on the back of a horse. I mean, Ronald Reagan, top of the hill, he found that place because it was the perfect place to go ride a horse.
6: Yeah.
7: Definitely.
6: Speaking of Reagan real quick, and then we'll get to the point, but we did actually, we're right down the hill from the old Western White House, right?
5: Yep.
6: And we did actually, from the people that we purchased our ranch from when they were remodeling in 2021 and 2022, found the old switchboard is the story for the Western White House on the property of Brown Barn Ranch.
5: Do you have it?
6: No.
5: Oh.
6: Yeah, it was before our time. Our time's pretty new.
5: Yes, that's true.
6: Anyways, back to Round Barn. So,
5: There's a million little stories. That's actually what the whole point of the show is. I want to hear everything.
6: Yeah.
5: So
6: yeah.
5: In 30 minutes.
6: Right.
5: You know,
6: right.
5: Tell
6: exactly.
5: Me everything you can in 30 minutes.
6: Exactly. And that's the danger is because we can go tangent with you for hours.
5: Perfect.
6: Right? And we love it.
7: We feel really lucky to get to do what we do. When Justine came to this area, we had been here, my husband and I and our family, we had been here for about 6 years, and we had followed the horses as well, which is kind of interesting. My husband is in sort of the business of equine medicine. So we found ourselves in this valley following the equine industry, just like Justine had done as well. And when we found one another, when I found Justine, I had just lost my mother as well in very different circumstances, different relationships, a different, you know, sort of a different story, but we were in a similar place. And Justine and I say we were operating at the same frequency, but with very different skill sets. And we found ourselves in the same place. And she had a beautiful property and had a vision for being able to share what had worked for her to process the challenge of loss.
5: Yep.
7: And the way that she had transformed her life by coming up to the valley, she had a vision for sharing that in a nonprofit setting so that something that equine guided anything can be incredibly cost prohibitive, but it had been so powerful and transformative in her life and in mine as well in different ways. She wanted to share it with everyone. And I said, the things that you're thinking, the things that you're saying, the vision you have is, that's the answers to a lot of the questions that I have. I mean, I dropped out of therapy 3 times. I was a quitter. I'd failed at therapy. It wasn't working for me. And I said, I think the things that you're saying...
5: No, you needed a different type of
7: therapy.
5: That's
7: what and I had someone challenge that the other day and say, how does that make you a failure, Tori? Because you quit therapy. And I was like, well, okay, clearly maybe I need to find therapy if I say I'm a quitter.
5: No, you quit talking and started writing.
7: That's right.
5: There's nothing wrong with that.
6: Exactly.
7: We quit talking and we started to... And the minute we started to put Justine's vision, like put her thoughts into things and share what we were each experiencing in our loss and challenges, things came together and our thoughts became things, and those things replaced therapy for me.
5: So
7: personally,
5: me being the person who's sitting listening to this on the radio right now, mm-hmm. what does Round Barn, I mean, Round Barn's a great name, I like it.
6: Thanks.
5: I love it, but
6: all one word,
5: thank you. Mm-hmm. What does Round Barn do?
6: Yeah, so I came, like Tori said, with that vision to open the doors wider to equine guided learning. And so what we call it equine guided education. We talk about helping people, we invite them to come for, in a number of different ways, experiences, which are multi-day experiences where they get to stay at
7: kind
6: the
7: of
6: ranch.
7: Retreat style that you yep. typically see.
6: Yep, so we offer retreats, we offer one-day workshops, and that all of those are centered around the horse-human connection, mm-hmm. and what can horses teach us about being human, which is an awful lot.
5: Yeah.
6: And the way horses teach, it's once you see it happen, you can't forget it.
5: So what's the difference between a dude ranch where mm-hmm. people are just coming out to go ride a horse and mm-hmm. what you guys do?
6: So we've written a proprietary curriculum, right? Yeah. And that's part of our creative journey and our story.
7: We knew that when we came together and wanted to share how horses had been impactful in our lives, we had certain skills that were working really well for us, right?
5: Okay.
7: A dude ranch, you're going to learn a lot of skills.
5: Sure.
7: They will help you approach challenge in a different way. We're yeah. also teaching a lot of those same sort of, it's more like the values of the ranch is kind sure. of what we teach instead of maybe the chores and the skills that you might get to experience at a typical dude ranch. But we use the horse-human connection as a teacher to help sort of reinforce lessons that we've learned based on our own values, based on ranch values. And, you know, a lot of people have gone through different experiences to try to work through challenges or put words around their emotions. But yeah. the minute you add a horse, it changes everything.
6: So Tori made a joking reference to her being a three-time therapy dropout.
5: Yeah.
6: I am a therapist by training. Right.
5: Really?
6: So my professional background is as a clinical social worker.
5: The plot thickens.
7: Right.
6: Right.
7: Which is why we work so well.
6: Okay. So it's so.
5: You didn't drop out. You just got like personalized therapy.
7: That's right. I just chose the best friend possible.
6: Yeah. And I also, right, came here to the Valley wanting to use those skills, but in a different way.
5: Yeah.
6: One of the main principles is that sometimes therapy is about looking back. And when you're at Round Barn, of course, things from the past may come up when we're talking about what's happening now. But we're really about where are you now and where do you want to be going forward? And so we've established the curriculum around that future focus idea. Now, what does a session look like or a lesson look like? We call them lessons. What do lessons look like? It's all groundwork. So you don't need to have any horse experience, or you can have a ton of horse experience. And we've had a great opportunity to have guests of both, you know, of all ends of the spectrum,
5: yeah.
6: right? And we've heard both, wow, I never knew horses had this ability. And we've also heard, wow, I've been with horses my entire life, and I never knew that they could connect with humans and teach us in this way.
5: So as you've been talking about, I'm kind of painting a picture in my head. And maybe mm-hmm. we glossed over it, but, mm-hmm. you know, no one's ever thought I was the smartest person in town.
6: I think that might not be true.
5: Specifically, your outreach is to people that have gone through some sort of trauma in their life.
6: Mm-mm.
5: No. Okay.
6: No.
5: Is this just, so yeah, it's so for anybody?
6: This is for anybody.
7: In fact, that's our motto. Did you read ahead, Keith?
5: No, I'm uh-huh. asking questions because yeah. I am interested. Because yeah. when I heard therapy, when I heard loss, when I heard yeah. those uh-huh. things, and then what you're doing in response to it.
7: Yeah.
5: Right.
7: So I think it was the loss was a tool that inspired us to
5: yes.
7: create
5: okay.
7: something powerful.
5: Got
7: right?
5: it. Yep.
7: There were certain things that were working for us in our life. And in our lives, and then certain things that were not coming together, and we had the skills independently, like we should be able to process this a little maybe,
5: yeah, why
7: you know,
5: can I do this
7: quote unquote
5: yeah.
7: better
5: right.
7: you know
5: mm-hmm.
7: like we had
5: right.
7: the skills and tools, we thought, but we weren't necessarily using what was working
5: yeah.
7: in order to improve what wasn't.
5: Understood.
7: And that's what Round Barn, the it's a set of interchangeable tools. It is not therapy, but it's therapeutic, right?
5: Great way to put it.
6: Yeah.
5: And, great way to put it.
7: And our motto is, this is not for everybody. Everybody doesn't want to, you know, get in the dirt, go to a ranch, play with an 1,100-pound animal, talk about the things they're challenging.
8: Who doesn't want to do this?
7: Some people
8: this sounds like the dream, right?
7: Boots and jeans is not for
6: everyone. It's my dream, but it's not for everyone.
7: So it's not, we say it's not for everyone.
8: Perfect.
7: But we're for anyone. So anyone who wants to do this, regardless of, particularly if financial barriers is what's your hang up. We want to remove those.
8: Yeah. Well, that's amazing.
6: Yeah.
8: So someone gets in contact with you, hears this on the radio and says, hey, this sounds, I want to touch horses. I want to, you know, get dirty. I want to be a part of this.
6: Yeah. Learn about myself and learn about horses and be part of a community.
8: And I think what you're really saying is people that have a desire to make a connection with an animal and say, I've never done this before, but I've watched it. I've watched Yellowstone, or I've read Louis L'Amour novels, or just, you know, those kind of things, but never really been on the back of a horse. What does the first day look like?
6: Yeah, so of a multi-day experience. Sure. So real quick, we'll break it down. Yeah. I want to give an outline and then we'll go into the details. But so our multi-day experiences, you can sign up for on our website, right? And those we call our seasonal experiences.
8: And the website is?
6: roundbarnranchandco.com. Yeah, it's a long one. All the letters of the words written out.
8: Okay.
6: So, yeah, you can go to our website and you can book what we call one of our seasonal experiences, okay? Or we also offer at least four times a year a one-day workshop that's completely fee-free for a local nonprofit organization. So
7: we were lucky enough to recently have out the Senior Center in Solvang.
8: Oh, they're the best.
6: They're so awesome.
7: We had the absolute best day.
6: Yeah.
7: And that's the perfect example of we really want to cross cultural barriers, cross socioeconomic barriers, and invite people to experience the horse-human connection. You know, I would even challenge, you said, people who want to connect with animals, but it's also people who want to connect with themselves.
6: Yeah.
8: Yeah.
7: Right?
6: Yeah.
7: And we
6: use
7: the animal as a conduit for you to connect with you.
8: Yeah, you guys are I think one of the barriers always to, and not to step on, I want to hear the rest of it.
6: Yeah.
8: But a lot of people, it's like, where do I even start?
7: Yeah.
8: Right? And it sounds like you're answering
7: that
8: question.
7: Yes.
6: We're trying to answer that question. So for nonprofits, right, they can bring their group,
8: which is awesome,
6: out for a day completely fee-free, right? We do at least four of those a year. Then there are also others who might want to book. Maybe it's a corporate experience. You know, they can book for one day. And our multi-night retreats experiences, which are pretty special because we're blessed with an incredible property and amazing accommodations that we've taken a lot of care and thought into cultivating as a beautiful place for people to come and rest and restore.
8: And it really is a beautiful place.
6: Thank you.
7: And the ranch comes alive when we're hosting people.
8: Sure.
7: We love our team. We call them our humans. Like, our team is the best, right? We love our humans. But when we have
8: that is the most horse girl thing I've ever heard. The humans are over there.
7: Yeah, we love our humans, but the ranch, the land, you know, the land in this valley.
8: Absolutely.
7: You know, Round Barn Ranch isn't anything if it's not the horses, the humans, the land, and the lessons that we're telling you about, right? But when the land is hosting guests overnight, in particular, it is so we can have, you know, up to, you know, probably about 10 people. We can butts in beds, we call it, you know, overnight, and it's a really special way to disconnect and reconnect.
8: Right? I'm always so surprised by how many people, like when we get vineyard tours on Saturday mornings and things like that, where you point up at a hawk. Mm-hmm. Right. And people are like, whoa.
6: Mm-hmm. Yeah.
8: Because they have
7: never
8: seen a hawk or a turkey vulture or whatever. Right. Because we get spoiled in this valley just by looking around and we're like, of course it's a hawk. Mm-hmm. Other people, they come and they're like, is where does that live? And you're like, here.
6: Right. Exactly. Tori and I are both super pretty driven, you know, people. Right. And I also say, hey, listen, remember, we don't even have to be that good because just being here on this land with these animals gives us such an assist.
7: Sure. Keith, you'll love this.
6: However, we also obviously strive to be incredible at what we do and really thoughtful about it. We had a group and...
7: you'll love this, Keith. One of our guests who... phenomenal. We're so lucky to have just the coolest, most interesting people come stay with us and visit. And she said, she asked, Do you guys pipe the frog sounds in at night?
8: Of course.
7: Thought we had added it to like the Bose surround sound outdoors. We were like, no, ma'am, those came with the lamp.
8: Yes.
6: And sometimes they're so loud that Tori like, has a hard time falling asleep.
8: That's amazing.
7: Yeah, thought we piped in the sounds. That's the kind of disconnect people have right now from the land and animals and themselves and other humans and, you know, and learning, right? We're so disconnected that you think we must have piped in the sounds.
8: Well, you guys come at the perfect time. I mean, if you think 6 years ago when people were locking their houses for 2 years, right? And people more and more and more have taken convenience over community, right?
7: Yeah.
8: And live in a neighborhood, over the hill, LA, whatever, and they, you know, have drive by a park and maybe that's the biggest slab of grass that they see all week. And then they come up here to the beautiful valley, and there's a difference between being a tourist and being a traveler. And then they travel to your property, get out of the car, you know, probably still lock their car, which we always think is funny, right?
6: It's always funny.
8: And walk out and greeted by you, see a horse. What's like, again, what's day like day one? What does it feel like?
6: Yeah, absolutely. So I want to say it's also our home. So it's where my family and I live. So they are welcomed to our home. Every person that comes, we really take that seriously. They are a member of our family, right? Of our broader family, especially, of course, the incredible team we have that works with us and all the people who come and visit. So when they arrive, we get them settled in. It's pretty much a five-star luxury resort type of vibe, to be honest.
7: We call it rustic luxury. It's still a working ranch. There's going to be a spider or two here or there, right?
8: And but frogs.
7: And friends and frogs.
6: Right. Real ones. Have these sensational people on our team, our sensational humans, that greet our guests and, you know, get them a stack, get them settled in their accommodation where they're going to be staying. Shortly thereafter, we introduce them to the land of the ranch, right? We lead them on a tour and tell them a little bit about how we got here and show them around so that they can get their bearings, so that they can feel safe, they can feel welcomed and home, right? What we do in session, our first session starts right after that tour.
8: Yeah.
6: And
8: I can imagine people being eager to get going.
6: It's great. It's a lot of fun. So again, it starts with us, right? It starts with us sharing vulnerably about our experiences and where we are so that others feel safe to share about where they are. We generally, depends on who's coming, but we have several different tools, as Tori said, that are interchangeable.
7: Basically, we built a sort of a filing cabinet of lessons. And if you stay for a multi-night experience, we've got 7 lessons over 4 days, right? And in each lesson, you learn a tool and how to use that tool to navigate challenge.
8: Can you give us an example?
7: Yeah, absolutely. Mm-hmm. So for instance, authenticity. That's a kind of a buzzword sometimes now. You're like, just be authentic, be yourself, right? Well, but how many of us know what that even really means, right? So we, using the horses sort of as teachers who are really the ultimate mirrors, right? We start to ask people to ask questions of themselves, like, what is it that makes you feel like, you're the one people come to for that thing, right? Like we start asking really subtle questions that help people get to the heart of who they are, right? Well, people usually come to me because they know there's going to be laughter. People usually come to me because they know there's going to be, you know, insight. And you start to sort of whittle away at what it is that you is authentic to you. And then we use the horses to sort of help you help mirror that and how to use it, how to use what is authentic to you to live a life that feels authentic.
6: We offer equine education as part of every tool and every lesson. So in authenticity, we talk about how horses really are, as prey animals, immediately present oriented. So they're not thinking about the past and they're not thinking about the future and they're not judging you, right? They're just there and showing up and they respond based on what you bring to them.
8: Sure.
6: Right. So if you're there, it's not that you can't have fear or you can't be nervous around them. That's fine. Just own it.
8: Yeah.
6: Right. If you just acknowledge that you're feeling a little nervous, whatever, the horse will respond and will actually kind of settle themselves in order to come and greet you. But if you're there holding your fear and containing it and having it all wrapped up and trying to put on a happy face, the horse will be antsy because they notice.
8: You brought up a very interesting point. Like one of the first lessons, you know, anybody gets on a horse is the horse will just become whatever you are. And if you get on the horse and you settle in and you relax, you take these deep breaths, and then all of a sudden you'll feel the horse start taking these deep breaths. And it becomes, like you're saying, this horse-human connection, which I want to talk even more about because I think it's so glossed over. People are usually so goal-oriented that they miss the connection of, like, getting on top of a horse. And I think the people who really love to ride and are just enjoy it as a I won't say it as a pastime, but as a tool of their life, when they're however they are, the horse is. And when you get on and you're just riding and you kind of settle into it, you're not thinking about the future, and like you're saying, you're not thinking about the past. You're just kind of in the moment going, hey, isn't this great? And that sometimes becomes what's so addictive about it.
6: For sure. And I want to clarify one thing, because when you say get on a horse, that's an amazing experience. And we do offer an optional trail ride for everyone who comes. And we intentionally try to take the barrier down even another level, where you don't have to be ready to get on a horse. You honestly just have to be in their presence.
7: A good example is what Johnny taught me. So we have our sort of our mascot horse, sort of our what do you call him?
6: He's the boss of the ranch.
7: He's the boss of the ranch, right?
8: There's always one.
7: He's aloof. He's kind of reminds me of Johnny Castle, like from Dirty Dancing. When you're in with him, you are his, you know, his heart and soul, and he will romance you till the end. But until he's ready, Johnny's going to teach you a lot about yourself, right? We talk about what do the horses teach us about being human. When we were writing our program, we put ourselves through the paces. We went through each lesson, each tool with each horse, trying to figure out the best way to help use the horses to teach these lessons. And Justine sent me, we call it, take it to the inner circle, right? Take it to the corral. Justine sent me to the inner circle with Johnny. And Johnny didn't want to be there. Truth is, maybe I didn't want to be there, right?
8: Sure.
7: Johnny didn't want to be there. And I said, can we just let Johnny go and just go through the session without it? And she was like, absolutely not. No way. You know, because I felt like Johnny wasn't in it. He wasn't in. And she said, what is bothering you so bad? And I said, well, I just hate to see him in here, what I was perceiving as him being controlled.
8: Yep.
7: And she said, well, does that come up? And do you try to control other things in your life? What do you wish Johnny was doing right now? And I was like, just let him run. And she goes, huh, would that be a helpful tool for you to use in your own life? Is just let them run. And I was like, right?
8: Yeah.
7: And sure, how many people have tried to teach me that my issues or my tendency to want to control things it could be problematic and could be holding people back? It took Johnny to teach me. And that's groundwork. I didn't get on him.
8: Yeah.
7: He's just standing in the room with me.
6: Driving. And then we got to have you have an opportunity to take his halter off.
7: That's right.
6: And see how he responded. And which was altogether different.
7: Right.
8: Yeah.
6: Right. So it's everything is truly customized because it's whatever each individual brings. And we say some people may come with something, right? They might be grieving, right? Or they might be anticipating a change in job or a move. They might be, but then other people come and they say, oh no, I'm just coming, right? Just to learn and to explore, right? I'm coming with a friend. Everybody has something that they're going to be able to learn and that the horses are going to show you and reflect you, even if it's giving people a little more love and compassion, or even if it's just slowing down.
7: Just taking the time.
8: It sounds like exactly what you're talking about with the mirroring and the human horse connection, where you might not even know what you're bringing in.
7: No, 100%.
6: Most people don't.
7: 100. We had this is a super powerful statement. We had three friends come, had been friends for 15 years, came together. Their session had a total of six people in their retreat group, right? But the three of them had known each other for 15 years, sat next to each other every day at sports. And they said, these last 3 days are the most impactful days in the last 15 years. We learned more in the last 3 days about each other than we learned in the first 15 years combined. And one of the women had a fantastic experience with a horse. And she said, I had no idea I was going to talk about this. I had no idea I was going to talk about this. Her two friends knew what she was coming for, because so-and-so is dealing with such-and-such, and that's really tricky. Didn't even come up. It's a really fascinating way for people to connect with themselves when you put a horse in their presence who is mirroring their energy and asking them to be present. You know, it's like when you white knuckle a ride with your kid wants to ride the roller coaster and they're like, oh, it's this is great. This is great. but your, and your kid's like, cool, this is great. And they buy it.
8: Yeah.
7: Forget it. A horse doesn't buy it. A horse won't buy it. So it won't let you white knuckle your way through a conversation about yourself, especially if Justine is there facilitating the energy a little bit between, or maybe not recognizing, I won't say facilitating. She's there recognizing the energy a little bit. And I'm there recognizing what words are coming up for people and noting those for them so that they can hear them back after they've walked out of this connection experience where we really want them to be present. We don't want them to be thinking about what did I just say, or we really want them to be
8: this
7: present.
8: This is very sneaky therapy.
6: It is super sneaky.
7: So
6: therapeutic.
8: Excuse me. Yeah.
6: And we do, and honestly, listen, I do say, I have training as a therapist, right? Yeah. But, and so it doesn't have to be a dirty word. Mm-hmm. And for a lot of people, the only reason, you know, we really don't want people to have come with these preconceived notions of what is therapy, what is it meant to them, what are all the attachments, because mm-hmm. this is not what it is.
8: Yeah.
6: So that's why we steer away from that word.
8: Therapy has a goal.
6: Right.
7: Yeah. Oh, absolutely.
8: And what you guys are providing is an opportunity.
7: Absolutely. We say this is not about, you know, you're going to, we want it to be very future focused. We really wanted people to be able to document the mm-hmm. things that they discovered, right? But also we repeat time and time again, we're not etching this on your tombstone. You don't have to write down a list of three values that you're going to, you know, that are, they're going to tattoo on your arm. It's about the process of asking yourself, have I thought about what I value in the last 5 years, in the last 10 years, ever?
8: Yeah.
7: Right. At this point in my life, have I thought about what guiding questions are really important to me? It's about the process of asking yourself the question and then adding an element that is not easily found everywhere, a horse, and let

0: I know what you guys are doing is very, very unique and very, very special, and in some ways somewhat hard to explain.
1: Very hard to explain. It's so we just hard ask to people explain. To trust, and lots of people have come to us because their friends said, "Just trust me."
2: Yeah.
1: Just trust me.
2: Yes. That's honestly
1: pack
2: been...
1: your boots and jeans and just trust me. Or they've sent. We've got an organization from coming from a school. Their leadership team, right, is coming, and they're going to spend the day with us in preparation for their strategic planning meetings and stuff going into the year. So like. Somebody will tell the team, just take your team.
0: Yeah.
1: Take your team to Round Barn. Don't ask a lot of questions. Just wear your boots and jeans and show up. And that, and you know, one of the, you said there's something, we come from a place of joy. We knew that was one of the primary things. And when Justine shared with me her vision for it being a joyful experience, not one of these beat you up, tear you down to build you back up kind of things, right?
0: Not a sweat lodge.
2: Nope.
1: Not a sweat lodge, right?
0: Got it.
1: She knew. And her vision for joy stuck out to me, and we made it part of the brand, so much so that it's one of our tools, right? Using joy as a tool.
0: Mm-hmm. What's your favorite, quote-unquote, breakthrough that comes to mind when you think about somebody coming and just experiencing Round Barn and everything you guys have to offer?
2: That's like asking who's your favorite child.
0: Well, my oldest.
1: Yeah, right. She is real awesome. Although, no, I know your younger one. He's pretty cool, too.
0: No.
2: I like that.
0: It depends on the day.
2: Yeah exactly. Totally. We have so many. I'll say one of my ultimate favorites was seeing somebody who came actually to process some grief that was unexpected. And in the time that she started sharing, she kept saying, I feel, you know, she kept touching her throat. Mm-hmm. And I said, is there something there? You know, it's just stuck, right? It's just stuck. And the horse that was with her started audibly moaning. And making noise. And I said, I know this is crazy. I know it sounds a little weird, mm-hmm. but can we try to mimic what the horse is doing? And we both sat in the dirt and started making those sounds. Mm-hmm. Simultaneously, all the other horses who were in the corral with us mm-hmm. started making the exact same sound. And it was just this incredible moment of seeing this person release something that was so deep and profound that they had been carrying around, and the entire chorus of horses kind of carrying that through and lifting her up. And then after that happened, the horse who was right next to her with her laid down, which is pretty unusual for horses to lay down when a human is present.
0: That's a lot of trust.
2: Laid down. And honestly, nearly went to sleep, right? It was like, and now you can rest. That was a powerful one. But there are so many different, you can.
1: I can use myself as a guinea pig because that's my one with Johnny, right? That was huge for me. And recognizing that what I thought was a value was actually a limiting belief. Another fantastic one I've seen is, in fact, it happened in the last 24 hours, seeing a horse lick the boot of someone who needed to get moving. Right. And that was her person. No, we don't say if a horse licks your shoe, it's because he wants you to, you know, Justine is real careful to say, what's that mean to you? Right. We're noticing this sometimes, you know, but for someone to know they need to get moving. Right.
0: Mm-hmm.
1: It's fascinating.
0: I wanted to have you guys on for a bunch of different reasons, but you know, Round Barn is doing something very unique and special. And I think I know both of you, and I know how deeply your hearts are in this. And one of the things that has been a throughput, I think, throughout human history is there's a big difference between, you know, some people love their car and some people love this and things like that. But the connection that people get with a horse is otherworldly.
2: Mm-hmm.
0: And it is the horse is so perceptible, mm-hmm. right? And just being around them. I've seen little kids, right, with the therapeutic mm-hmm. riding center.
2: Yeah, right across the street.
0: Where, you know, kids that have been dealing with really specific things have just getting, you know, feeling a horse has brought them healing.
2: Mm-hmm.
0: I mean, it does sound woo-woo to a certain extent, but
2: right.
0: I don't know many tough, nasty cowboys
1: right.
0: that just will miss a car payment so that their horse can eat. Yeah. You know what I mean?
2: No,
0: there
2: it's
0: is
2: true.
0: A

0: deep, deep love that establishes itself incredibly quickly. And the fact that you guys are giving some structure, right, and some guidance to some of these amazing feelings that people are unexpectedly feeling, and you're like, oh, hey, pointing it out, just pointing it out. And watching people grow in such a beautiful way. I mean, what you guys are doing, I if you're listening to this and you don't be afraid, I guess is a great way to put it.
1: Absolutely. My husband says, if you think you have a question, you have a question.
0: Yeah.
1: Right? If you think you're curious about Round Barn, about horses, or about exploring yourself,
2: reach out to us.
1: Reach out.
2: We'd love to. And don't let, again, that we founded Round Barn Ranch & Co. as a 501c3 for a reason.
0: Great.
2: Do not let a financial limitation be your barrier to entry to this experience.
0: Tell everybody how their phone number, website, Instagram, all of it. This
2: Our
0: is
2: Instagram
0: your
2: is
0: shot.
2: roundbarn_ranch. 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You can Google us and get our phone number at the ranch. We would love to just talk to you more about the horse-human connection and the best way for whether it's you as an individual, you and your bridesmaids, you and your team at work, you and your wine room staff.
0: Sure.
2: No pressure, Keith.
0: Yes.
2: We would love to customize an experience for you, because each and every time we do this, we look at the group that's coming and we make sure that that we're connecting with the group in order to connect them with the horses and with themselves. So it's a curated experience every single time.
1: Yep.
0: What you guys are doing is incredibly special. And if you're a person listening to this on the radio, reach out to Round Barn. I mean, find them. It's pretty easy to Google. It's right down the road.
1: It is.
0: And quite honestly, I think you guys are doing something that in 10, 15, 20 years, people are going to finally catch up to what you guys are doing out there. And you guys are setting the standard.
1: Thank you. Yeah, we are honored to be among others who do this work. And we try to have created something that's really unique and special, and we welcome everyone to come. Please come. It's my home, so
2: like
1: please
2: say,
1: come.
2: It's not for everyone, but it is for anyone.
0: I love it. Perfect. So you've been listening to Round Barn Ranch and Co. on Crazy Country 105.9. If you heard this, reach out, get your friends together, go find out something about you by being around a horse.
2: There you go.
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2: 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And I just, it's way, way beyond me, the scope. 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I'm not kidding. I'm incredibly relieved. I had no idea that a small winery, a tiny business like Future Perfect could be helped by such an epic company like theirs.
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the voice in the valley, crazy country, 105.9. Hope you're having a great Saturday out there. My name is Dylan Ortega, hanging out with you. And our weather's looking good for today. Nice and toasty, highs in the upper 90s. We've got some mostly sunny skies followed by some partly cloudy skies later on this afternoon. 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

little throwback from 2007. That's Emerson Drive and Moments here on Crazy Country. And let's keep it moving with a little summer song. This is Flip Flop by Zach Top on Crazy Country.

0: the Voice of the Valley, Crazy Country, 105.9. Taking a look at our Be Nice To list today, celebrating their birthday out in Lompoc, Lily Smith. Happy birthday to you, Lily. Happy 35th. Hope you have a crazy good day. And don't forget, you can get somebody on our Be Nice To list at any time by heading over to KRAZFM.com.
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5: He's a ranch hand in a pinch, man. Hotter than the red on the cattle brand. Cause she's a gold digger with a quick trigger. A cast iron skillet swinging lid flipper. Now he's a double wide on the county line. Sipping on a six pack of Lone Star Light. She did him dirty, took him

Riley Green and Worst Way here on Crazy Country. And don't forget, coming up tomorrow, we've got Sundays in the Valley with Kendra, a full hour of faith-based country music from 9 to 10 a.m. That's your Sunday on Crazy Country.

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George Burge and Luke Bryan here on Crazy Country. And don't forget, Wednesdays are a whole lot of fun here at Crazy Country. We've got Where Do You Hide It Wednesdays, brought to you by Chomp Burgers, Fries, and Shakes. You can go out and find a $100 gift certificate to Chomp that Charlie's hidden somewhere here in the valley. And then later on that evening, we've got Crazy Creekside Wednesday nights down there at the Creekside Bar and Grill. And it's a really fun time. Line dancing, DJ Petey's out there spinning the country tunes, Charlie's got contests going on. So definitely an action-packed Wednesday. That's coming up this Wednesday. And it's all right here on Crazy Country. Kane Brown and Kenny Chesney on the way after this. Baby,

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Happy Saturday to you. Hope you're enjoying your day. My name's Dylan Ortega, hanging with you and taking a look at our weather brought to you by Suncoast Equipment Rentals. Highs up there in the 90s today, abundant sunshine. Tonight, lows into the 50s. And for our Sunday, 91 degrees, partly cloudy, brought to you by Suncoast Equipment Rentals.

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0: Lainey Wilson with Phone Keys Wallet here on Crazy Country. And don't forget, tonight over at the Chumash Casino Resort, they have one of their Hot Valley Nights free summer concerts. 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

0: The voice of the Valley Crazy Country, 105.9. Taking another look at that Be Nice To list, once again shouting it out to Lily Smith, celebrating her 35th birthday out in Lompoc. Happy birthday to you, Lily. Have a crazy good day. 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

Little Big Town here on Crazy Country 105.9. 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Partly cloudy skies moving in tomorrow with a high of 91 degrees. 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

0: Eddie Chesney and Carry On here on Crazy Country. And I just want to say a big thank you to somebody in San Ynez named Daryl. She helped me get my tortoise back this week. It was a wild week, honestly. I just moved out to this property. I got my tortoise out there. I've got him in his enclosure. One thing that I didn't check is the outside perimeter fence, which I should have done. Anyway, my tortoise got out. He went like 3/4 of a mile away from my house. Somebody found him and brought him to this lady who also has tortoises. So she took care of him for a little while, was able to get him back to me. But just love the San Ynez Valley. I thought that was kind of a feel-good story. It at least made me feel good. So thank you, Daryl. And if you have a lost pet and you want to get it back, just head over to our website, krazfm.com. 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All you do is you send us a picture, a description of your pet, and we will put the word out there to people. So there you go, krazfm.com. Josh Ross and Luke Bryan on the way after this.
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0: Ella Langley and Morgan Wallen here on Crazy Country. And don't forget, coming up tomorrow, some fun stuff for you. We've got Kendra, Sundays in the Valley with Kendra, 9 to 10 a.m. That's a full hour of faith-based country music. Gets you on the right path for your Sunday. And then later on in the evening, we've got Doug Nelson with the Crazy Country Classics. He brings back all that classic country nostalgia. He's got all the classics, so be sure to check that out. 7 to midnight tomorrow here on Crazy Country. Luke Combs and Miranda Lambert. Coming up next.
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the San Ynez Valley's Crazy Country 105.9. It's so hot out there, not even the squirrels are popping their head out. Let me tell you, 93 degrees here for the high tonight, dipping down into the 50s with partly cloudy skies tomorrow, and 91 degrees expected for our Sunday. 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
1: 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That's Montgomery Gentry, Lucky Man. 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

0: back by popular demand. Crazy Country and Creekside reunite for Crazy Creekside Wednesday nights. 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Cover is just $10. It's 18 and over. Creekside, 4444 Hollister Avenue, Santa Barbara. We'll see you tonight, because tomorrow everybody's going to be talking about it.
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0: Rania Atkins, these are my people here on Crazy Country. My name's Dylan Ortega. Thank you so much for hanging out with me this afternoon. It is time for me to get out of here and make some room for Carp and Daisy, who are on their way in next. Whatever you do this afternoon, have fun and be safe doing it. And thank you for listening to Crazy Country. See ya.
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1: 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Black Gold Roofing, catch the little things before they become the big things.
0: 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Spring in the valley. 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Windows down, music up, and heading somewhere good. 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

He's a ranch hand in a pinch, man. Hotter than the red on a cattle brand. 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